0: To go to the polls in November. Choosing an electricity plan could soon be as easy as buying a bottle of milk where there's one simple shelf price, Scarlett Coppola reports.
1: The Australian Energy Market Commission's two-year review into electricity pricing has published a new roadmap to make power bills simpler, fairer, and better suited to the energy system. It proposes electricity pricing be the same as milk. The Commission says there's a need for clear, predictable plans that are easy to understand without needing to navigate complex pricing structures. It has also proposed putting retailers on notice for loyalty penalties and rewarding Australians who invest in solar, batteries and electric vehicles.
0: A new report has found eligible Australians are returning for further bowel cancer screenings. The National Bowel Cancer Screening Program Monitoring Report has been published by the Australian Institute of Health and Welfare today. It found of the almost 2.7 million participants, around 6% had a positive screening result. Australians aged 50 to 74 are invited to participate, while 45 to 49-year-olds can request a kit. Speaking to National Radio News, AIHW spokesperson Moira Hewitt explains how the program works.
2: When people receive an invitation, or if you would like a kit, you can request a kit and that please complete it. It's free, it's simple to do at home, and one of the most effective ways to detect or prevent bowel cancer early, and regular screening every 2 years.
0: Turning to sport, in cricket, Australia has defeated Bangladesh by 4 wickets in the first of the men's 2020 internationals. Bangladesh batted first and scored 131. Adam Zampa and Joel Davies each took 3 wickets. Australia reached the target with 10 balls to spare. Cooper Connolly top scored with 47. Game 2 will be played tomorrow. And New South Wales players Katoni Staggs and Victor Radley both face fines for high and dangerous contact in last night's State of Origin match, but have avoided suspension.
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6: Hello, welcome to Wellbeing. I'm your host, Guy Murphy. Today my guest is University of Newcastle alumni and medical director of Newcastle-based organisation Sleep Medicine, Dr. Antonio Ambrighetti. Thank you for joining me on the show today, Antonio.
7: Thank you for having me.
6: Not a problem. So to start us off, how closely linked are sleep quality and mental health in your clinical experience?
7: Well, both are very strictly linked. Virtually, you can't have mental health illness without sleep disturbances, and often sleep disturbances predate mental health problem. And the reason for this is that the area of the brain that regulate sleep and wake and emotions is very strictly linked. And I must make the point that we talk about sleep and wake, meaning there's only one function. Often people say, what can I do at bedtime? And the answer is, you can do many things, but what you do during the day is as important to sleep as vice versa.
6: Right, okay. And what are some important things that we can do during the day?
7: Well, during the day is when you have experience, contact with other people, where your emotions need to come to the fore, because if you have, say, past trauma or issue at the time, a work or personal issue, those kinds of emotions will affect sleep. And by the same token, if you don't sleep well, you don't function well during the day. But it's a bilateral relationship. It's like one coin, two facets.
6: And what are some warning signs that suggest that poor sleep is starting to affect someone's emotional well-being?
7: Well, what we know and what has been well established is that, for example, if you have insomnia, or be it difficulties falling asleep or difficult stay asleep, it can predate even up to 12 months episode of or clinical depression. So the person will find himself or herself awake at 3 o'clock in the morning and then not being able to fall asleep again, or not on and off until the lights come on, often that is a sign that there could be some emotional health issue in the background. And that can be even months before a clinical depression manifests itself.
6: That's really interesting. So do you think that, you know, does poor sleep generally, you know, is that a precursor to mental health issues like depression and so on, or is it the other way around? Is depression a precursor, or can it work in both different in both ways?
7: They're both correct. Okay, so lots of people who don't sleep well then develop depression. People who are depressed don't sleep well. One reason is that in depression, hormone like cortisol, which is a kind of a wake hormone, a stress hormone, are very high at nighttime, and they tend to wake the person up. If you take the example of, say, shift workers, for example, who are chronically sleep deprived, they have an increased risk of depression, increased risk of cardiovascular problem, increased risk of interpersonal problems such as family separation and so forth. So sleep and emotional issue are strictly linked.
6: Yeah, interesting. Moving on, one of the services that your organisation offers is investigating abnormal behaviour during sleep. Can you please explain the causes for things like sleepwalking and acting out dreams?
7: Yes, so the the acting out dream, which technically is called REM sleep behaviour disorder, tend to occur mostly after the age of 50, more commonly men. And it's a condition where normally when we are in REM, in rapid eye movement, the muscle go paralyzed, because that's why we don't act out dreams. But as we get older, particularly if there is a family history or neurodegenerative conditions such as dementia or Parkinson's disease, in some people, the muscle don't go floppy when we are dreaming. So the person act out dreams. Sometimes they can swing their arm and hit the bedside partner, sometimes they can jump off the bed and cause significant injury. So the reason why people act out dreams, which is more common after the age of 50, is because the normal mechanism whereby the muscle go floppy during dreaming doesn't happen. And there is a genetic predisposition, but also certain medication like all the antidepressants can make it more likely to occur. With sleepwalking or sleep talking, is slightly different. It's very common in childhood. Almost up to 17-18% of children can do that. And then after the puberty, they improve. And that is due to the fact that the boundaries between being awake and being asleep are not sharp. So they are overlapping period whereby the brain is asleep, but the body is not. So people can have a simple sleepwalking, such as sitting up in bed, looking around and go back to sleep, or complex sleepwalking, where the person get out of bed, go to the kitchen. Sometimes there are well-documented cases where the person can get out of the house, go into the car, and drive while basically not being fully conscious. And it's due to the fact that there is an overlap between being awake and being asleep. And there is a genetic predisposition. So if you have both parents who are sleepwalkers, you have an 80% chance of sleepwalking. And the most important trigger is lack of sleep. If you are sleep deprived, you tend to do this more.
6: So you mentioned men over 50 specifically.
7: More common in men. And more common if you have a family history or condition like Alzheimer's disease or Parkinson's disease, what we normally call neurodegenerative condition. Now, that is an important thing, because often people come and are concerned, saying, will I develop dementia, will I develop Parkinson's disease? Well, it is a possibility, but need not to be. So the condition cannot be cured, can only be treated, and we have effective way of treating it. Probably the most effective medication we have is called clonazepam, but sometimes we use melatonin in high dose for the acting out dreams.
6: Okay. But what is it about men over 50 that, you know, why are these sort of predisposing factors to that sort of thing?
7: It is a kind of an aging process, right? As we get older, most of our function are not up to scratch. And particularly men, obviously there is a genetic predisposition. And as you get older, these mechanisms which normally don't allow us to act out dreams because the muscles go paralyzed, don't function anymore. And the biological reason is obviously not clear, but we know the medication, like all the antidepressants, can make it worse.
6: And we've spoken a little bit about depression already, but can chronic insomnia contribute to anxiety as well? And how do you approach treatment when both anxiety and depression are present?
7: Yes, that's an interesting question. So the answer is yes. Insomnia can lead to poor daytime functioning. Sorry. And therefore, that can lead to depressed mood, irritability, and in people who are anxious, increase their anxiety. Now, for a long time, if you're going back 20, 30 years, the idea was don't worry much about sleep. Once you treat the depression, once you treat the the anxiety, sleep will improve. And the answer clearly is not, meaning that someone can have a successful management of the depression, but the sleep disturbance persists. So when you're dealing with this kind of combination, you need to treat the depression and the sleep problem. And usually nowadays we tend to use cognitive behavioral therapy, which can be useful for the depression, and cognitive behavioral therapy for insomnia, also very successful. Plus, sometimes we had to use medication.
6: What are some of the most common misconceptions people have about sleep and mental health?
7: Well, in my experience, the majority of people come and say to me, what can I do at bedtime in order to sleep better? Because if I sleep better, I function better during the day. That's the way people see the issue. The issue in reality is a 50-50. So I can explain what they can do at bedtime to try to improve the quality of sleep, but what they do from 8 a.m. until 8 p.m. is just as valuable. If we don't address the daytime, bedtime changes are not very effective. So often people are looking for something to be done at bedtime, but I try to switch the focus, not just bedtime, but also daytime. So if you are a person who is in a job who is unsatisfactory, there is bullying at work, if there are interpersonal issues, if there is family issue, those issues have to be addressed because otherwise the sleep quality will not improve. So it's a two-way road, bedtime, daytime. And often people instead say, "Yeah, no, I want something in order to sleep better at night." And I can explain what can be done, but I emphasize that review of what's happened during the day is paramount.
6: You're listening to Wellbeing. My guest today is Dr. Antonio Ambrighetti, Medical Director of Newcastle-based organization Sleep Medicine. So, you know, are there any things that we can do regularly that you can think of? Like, you know, you mentioned obviously dealing with things like interpersonal struggles and family troubles and that sort of thing. But in more general, you know, more broadly, what are some things that we can do throughout the day to make sure that we're in the right frame of mind to set ourselves up for a good sleep?
7: So I normally refer to either psychology or psychiatrist or the family doctor. But the important thing is that if there is an issue during the day, the person needs to be mindful of how painful the situation is. Let's say you have a breakdown in a family situation. It's extremely painful emotionally. The person needs to be able to acknowledge the painful emotions during the day, because if you try to repress it, then it'll come up at nighttime. or if you're doing a job that you don't want to do, but you had to keep doing the job because of financial reason, you need to acknowledge that you are in a job that you don't like, or that you're bullied, and therefore it's important that those emotions come out during the day, because if they don't come out during the day, if you don't acknowledge them, they'll come up at nighttime and they disturb your sleep. And then the person is not sleeping well, so he's not functioning well during the day. So that leads to a depressed mood, irritability, and so forth.
8: Right. It sounds to me, though, that could be quite difficult for someone who, you know, for instance, has, like, medically resistant depression or something. Like, what say a person... Yeah, so what say a person who is experiencing those problems, you know, they do address it during the day, but then it just, you know, it bothers them so much, or it's such a reoccurring issue for them that it comes up at night time as well.
7: Yes, but let me give you an example. We know that probably 8 out of 10 people with depression tend to have insomnia, but about 2 out of 10 tend to have increased sleepiness tendency, right? And we know that, for example, in the case you mentioned, medication-resistant insomnia, depression, the use of stimulant medication during the day, medication like Ritalin or Modafinil, that allow the person to be more alert, improve then during the day, then sleep time become of better quality. So it's very important that there's an example of how improving the function during the day by the use of medication like Modafinil or Ritalin, which they are commonly used by psychiatrists in drug-resistant depression, improve the nighttime.
8: Interesting. So taking a stimulant medication like Ritalin or Modafinil can actually lead to improved sleep.
7: Improve daytime functioning, yeah. And doing so improve nighttime, yes.
8: Okay, that's really interesting. And so moving on, how does poor sleep affect the body's ability to recover from illness or injury?
7: Because the same part of the brain which affect sleep and wake, affect emotions, you know, the hypothalamus, the amygdala that you probably have heard of, also coordinate the immune system. So, for example, we don't do it in human, of course, but in animal, if you sleep deprive an animal for 72 hours, they often die. They become progressively sicker with ulceration in their fur, and then they die. So when you are sleep deprived, your immune system is depressed, and therefore that leads to more susceptibility, more likely to get infection.
8: Right, so it's simply just a lack of, you know, rest and function of those immune.
7: Yeah, lack of sleep lead to a depression in the immune system.
8: Okay, and let's have a little bit of a chat about sleep apnea, because that's another thing that you are quite well versed in. So, how does sleep apnea affect overall quality of life beyond simply feeling tired?
7: Well, first of all, sleep apnea is not really one condition, but there are a degree of severity, okay? When you look at sleep apnea, often people focus on how many times per hour the person stops breathing. That probably not the most important parameter. The most important parameter is how low the oxygen goes when the person stops breathing. So when that happens, not only the person's sleep is broken, therefore they feel tired in the morning, but it also increases cardiovascular and metabolic risk. So people who have sleep apnea often have increased risk of type 2 diabetes, have an increased risk of high blood pressure, increased risk of heart attack and stroke. So beyond fragmentation of sleep, which lead to waking up in the morning feeling tired, there's also increase medical risk quite broadly.
8: Okay, interesting. Are you seeing more sleep problems in younger people than when you first started practicing?
7: Yes, that's happening because what we see in younger people is what we call circadian rhythm problem or body clock problem. So because of our society, the way we live, we see people that, particularly young people, who are unable to fall asleep before midnight, sometimes 1 o'clock, sometimes 2 o'clock. And that has to do with the body clock, meaning there is a popular say that goes that you can be willing to go to bed, but you can't will to fall asleep. We fall asleep only when our body physiology is ready to fall asleep. And as you probably know, there are people who are early to bed, early to rise, and people who are late to bed and late to rise. Now, when we go through puberty, the body clock becomes later and later and later. And sometimes there are people who can't fall asleep until 2 o'clock, 3 o'clock. And that creates a massive problem, because if you're a student and you don't fall asleep until 1 o'clock and you have to get up at 7, you will be constantly sleep deprived. So when you go to school, you're basically not fully awake until midday. Then there is recess, and then there's very little left. So in a younger population, say early teenager, late teenager, sometime early 20s, we see lots of people with a body clock problem. Because let's say you are, 18 years old, who normally doesn't fall asleep until 1 o'clock, there's no point in going to bed at 9 p.m. because you'll be there twisting your finger, getting more and more angry because you want to fall asleep, but you're not able to fall asleep. You're falling asleep is not a willed action. So what we're seeing in younger people are body clock problem. We saw people who are affected by the use of recreational drugs. That's the most common nowadays.
8: And do you think that social media and phones and that sort of thing have to do with it, or is it mostly, you know, the rise of the use of recreational drugs, like you said?
7: There is a question of physiology. As I said, as a child become a man or a woman, the body clock tend to be delayed past midnight. If also you are interacting socially with friends and texting and so forth, or for example, we see people who play a game with the West Coast of the United States until 3-4 o'clock in the morning. So that kind of behavior is incompatible with a normal day functioning. And of course, that is okay until you are a teenager, but when you start having to have a job, then you won't be able to cope. So there's a physiological issue plus current situation with telephone, texting, and so forth.
8: And my next question, you mentioned earlier that people often ask you what's a good before bed routine, and that, the things during the day are equally as important. But I do want to talk a little bit about what an ideal bedtime routine might look like. So could you explain that for us, please?
7: Sorry, say again the last bit.
8: I just wanted to ask, what does an ideal bedtime routine look like?
7: Yeah, so first of all, you need to decide what kind of what we call chronotype, what kind of body clock you have, okay? The early people are people that by 9 o'clock, 9 p.m., they have to go to bed, right? Don't ask them to do anything because then they're unable to focus. And then by 6 o'clock in the morning, they're up and running in the house. The late people are the ones that can't fall asleep until about 11:30, 12 midnight. These are people that between 6 p.m. and midnight are very active, very productive. So first of all, you need to establish what kind of body clock you have. And as I said, for someone who's a lay person to bed, there's no point in going to bed at 9 because you will be awake until 11:30. Second is important rule is regularity of your sleep and wake pattern. So if you are kind of person that go to bed one night at 11, another night at 9, the body clock become kind of jet lag, what we call social jet lag, right? The lack of regularity is an important issue. So the person should endeavor as much as possible to go to bed at the same time every night, get up at the same time in the morning, and expose themselves to bright light. When we say bright light, we refer to light outside in the shade. So the exposure to bright light in the morning is very important to regulate sleep and wake. So establish what kind of person you are. Are you an early to bed or late? Regulate sleep and wake. So establish what kind of person you are. Are you an early to bed

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0: And we're from St. Lawrence's School. 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
4: I was dropping the kids to school the other day and I started thinking about how little exercise we get these days. I mean, when I was young, we walked or cycled to school, walked to the shops. We didn't just drive everywhere.
5: The technology of today has reduced much of the opportunity for human movement. Cars now reduce how much we walk, and machines and labour-saving devices carry out work for us, while TVs, videos, DVDs and computers can keep us inactive for long periods. So one of the keys to being healthy is changing the way we think about movement. Try to think about some of the things you do each day and see if you can incorporate more physical activity into your life. This could mean walking rather than using the car, getting out in the garden, or even just using stairs instead of escalators and lifts.
6: This program is funded by the Australian Government Department of Health and Ageing.
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A lonely cattle station in the corner country of the far southwest. A young woman tends the washing with a newborn baby strapped against her breast. She pegs the clothes out on the line

0: 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Is that text worth what it could cost you?
1: 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The cost of fixing your car, your license, and maybe your job, or someone's life?
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the sense of shame. And I wondered if the battle would ever be again. His pride for his country rang true in every song. And I wondered if the chips were down.

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1: Around Australia, a range of Building Healthy Communities, or BHC projects, are underway in remote communities, using locally developed health promotions and preventative health strategies in response to locally identified health priorities. This national initiative is funded by the Australian Government Department of Health and Ageing and focuses on preventative health, specifically in relation to injury prevention, smoking, physical activity, obesity and alcohol. One of a number of BHC projects underway in Cape York is one being run by Mukai Rosie Bibayan, a service dedicated to the care of Aboriginal and Torres Strait Islander women and children from far north Queensland. We caught up with Sian Dalua, the project officer for Mukai Rosie's Building Healthy Communities project, which focuses on child and maternal health in Cape York communities.
2: Traditionally, the birth weight of Indigenous babies is a kilo under European babies, and that has serious long-term health effects for their whole life, including chronic health condition, kidney development, all sorts of things. So it's really, really important for the long-term health of Indigenous people that they get those babies strong and healthy and then give them the correct nourishment. And then the gap between the lifespan of a European and an Indigenous person is nearly 20 years. They die younger. That's a terrible thing to be happening when it can be prevented. So our focus here is on health promotion through engagement with the communities themselves and giving them ownership over that, because we believe that that will be effective health promotion.
1: The planning done by Sian and her team in developing this health project in Cape York has uncovered some serious health problems for mothers and their children.
2: We've done an assessment of all the barriers like not coming to the first antenatal appointment till 7 months. Just misunderstandings about health and nutrition. A lot of pregnant mums on communities are only having one meal a day, even when pregnant. They're often very anemic. They develop more chronic infections during pregnancy, and all those things have big implications on the baby for brain development, etc. Unfortunately, the amount of alcohol, marijuana and cigarettes is the other cause of babies being underweight.
1: These problems are now being addressed through a variety of health...

0: question what a fat is, what a protein is, what a vitamin is, why you shouldn't have too much fat, why you need your vitamins from your vegetables. Talking about the development of a baby and showing how that alcohol will stop that brain developing from a very young age. And we're educating on how to feed your baby from 6 months to 2 years. There's a lot of evidence, for example, if they're fed solids at 4 months old and those solids are high in salt, that they'll get kidney damage as a young child. So it's very much about giving them the opportunity to understand what's going on in their body and why you should eat certain foods, and encouraging them to make those new choices. We're also interviewing elders because we want them to reflect on how healthy that food used to be. For example, kangaroo meat has twice the amount of iron as beef. So if we look back at their original traditional diet, it was really healthy and they were really healthy. From my research, not a lot of people have taken the time to sit down and try and give them the basics of health and nutrition and how your body works, because often when we make a choice, we have to make an informed choice. We need a good reason to change our habits, and so if we give them that opportunity to develop that knowledge, and we hope to use it in the schools. We're involving the schools in the project. All the kids are presenting a 5-minute nutrition information section, and we've also got a short film to really say, look, it is your choice, you can go this way or this way. And we're making sure that we're having consultation with the community health workers. It's really important the health workers, I believe, get back out into the community and not in the clinics, so it's really important that we give them the tools and the health promotion tools to get back out in that community and start educating the young kids, so that they've had it hammered into them about nutrition, what happens when you're pregnant, etc., so that maybe by the time they're 16, 18, 20, having their first baby, they'll be able to make choices that'll give that baby a whole new start in life.
1: This program is funded by the Australian Government Department of Health and Ageing.
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lot more time. Connecting deep, the true divine. Repeating this simple line. Exceeding abundant and greater. Even if this means later. I'm

We're going through all the facets of the human emotional spectrum this week here on The Local Source. In your ears just then, we did hear from an artist who was born and raised in Adelaide, but currently is residing in Los Angeles, California, from Takara, is residing in Los Angeles, California, from Takara.

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1: Early in the morning, just about brekkie time. 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Over from the lighthouse, your mouth-watering dream awaits. Is it a scrumptious sub you're after? Or a healthy wrap? Or maybe you're having a party and you need a party platter? 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

0: 2WCRFM needs you. That's right. If you're gorgeous, if you're hip, if you're cool, or if you just got a really cool voice that you want to put on radio, heck, come on out and have a go. 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We'll amaze you. 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Oh, it's such a dream job. Come on out and have a good time playing cool music or whatever you fancy. Talking, whatever. I don't know. But have a go. 68425262. Come on out. Have a go. It's as easy as 2WCRFM. Mm.
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2: I've had arthritis for a while now, and my wife reckons I should be getting out for a walk or even doing something like aqua aerobics. I'm not sure. Should I be doing a lot of exercise, and if so, what kinds are best for me?
3: Research has found that regular physical activity is one of the most effective treatments for arthritis. 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If you'd like some more information on managing your arthritis, call the Arthritis Foundation hotline number on 1800 011 041.
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December the 17th, 1903, news came clattering across the world wire machines that two brothers.

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0: You guys get the ladder. Steve, can you get some rope out of the truck?
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1: I've been a member of my local community for nearly 20 years and have slowly seen an increase in the amount of crime being committed in my street. While I know I can call the police if I see anything suspicious, I wonder if there's anything else I can do to prevent this type of thing in the area.
2: In the past, we've turned to the police or other criminal justice agencies to deal with crime. But these days, people like you in the local community are playing an increasing role in preventing crime by isolating and addressing its causes. Crime has far-reaching effects on communities. There's a direct cost to the victim and indirect costs to the whole community. With an increase in crime, many other things increase, like the cost of policing, hospitals and health services, insurance premiums, and of course, an increase in the fear of crime. There could also be negative impacts on property values and local businesses. So it's up to the community as a whole and the individuals within it to step up and become part of the solution to preventing crime.
1: How do we mobilise the community to being a part of this solution to crime?
2: The Safer Communities Crime Prevention Manual details four community crime prevention approaches and is a useful resource for communities and neighbourhoods in any Australian state or territory. It refers to criminal justice, situational, community-based and developmental crime prevention approaches. While criminal justice focuses on addressing the act of crime through traditional deterrence, incapacitation and rehabilitation strategies, the other approaches rely on the involvement of local community members to work.
1: So, tell me more about the situational approach to crime prevention. Is this something I can be involved in?
2: Yes, situational approaches rely on residents, like you, taking responsibility for their neighbourhoods and for what occurs within them. It involves the design, organisation and management of the physical and cultural environments in your area, often referred to as the urban design of your community. In New South Wales, this has been developed into a crime prevention strategy called Crime Prevention Through Environmental Design. The idea behind this strategy is to reduce opportunities for crime by using design and place management principles that create the perception that the costs of committing crime are greater than the likely benefits. So, to apply this strategy to your community, conduct a safety audit of the neighbourhood. Survey the natural surveillance in the area. How well can people in your community see and be seen by others? How well lit is the street? How secure are the houses? How safe are the public spaces? And where are your public transport stops? Once you've identified any key issues, report your findings to authorities or individuals who can fix the problem area or situation. This will ultimately help make your local environment less conducive to crime.
1: So, if this is the situational approach, what does the community-based approach involve? It sounds pretty similar to me.
2: Well, community-based approaches focus on larger environments, such as your neighbourhood or local schools, and involve initiatives that target at-risk groups and communities. Through a community-based approach, you'd be aiming to create a crime-resistant community, somewhere people feel safe to live, where their needs are met, and where people take pride in their street and own their public spaces. A neighbourhood watch committee is based on this premise, neighbours coming together to meet, bond, and find local solutions to local needs.
1: I live in a rural area and we have something called Rural Watch, but I don't know much about it. This would have to be a community-based approach as well, wouldn't it?
2: This is a community-based approach that involves people who live in country towns, rural communities, agricultural areas and farms. It aims to make rural properties and communities safer through targeted and coordinated crime prevention and crime reduction programs. Did you know that a staggering two-thirds of farms in New South Wales in the 1999 to 2001 period experienced some form of property crime?
1: These seem to be some quite workable strategies and approaches I can use in my local community. I can't wait to tell my neighbourhood friends about them.
2: Great! The best crime prevention strategies involve the local community and engage a broad range of people and organisations who can work together to develop locally based initiatives. Contact your local neighbourhood watch committee, rural watch group or police station for more information about the types of crime prevention initiatives happening in your community.
3: This program is produced with the support of the National Community Crime Prevention Program, an Australian government initiative.
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But when they came to change them, they'd find last week's flowers missing.

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0: Isn't it funny how people seem to think hardware is just for Dad? Well, I've got news for you. 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
1: A new research study by Sane Australia has highlighted the range of preventative strategies that people find useful when feeling suicidal or about to self-harm. This includes talking to friends or family members about their suicidal thoughts or contacting a helpline when feeling suicidal. A large number of people also reported that walking and other physical exercise was a helpful coping strategy, as well as spending time with friends, having an occupation, or attending a day program. Sane Australia Executive Director Barbara Hocking explains.
2: The latest Sane Search Bulletin was really talking with people living with mental illness about the experiences they had when they felt suicidal and had made an attempt, but also, very importantly, we wanted to focus on the things that they do nowadays that help keep them safe and that helps them have a much better quality of life. And the really good news that's coming out of this is that the things that people with mental illness find helpful are exactly the same things that we're all being encouraged to do, and that is to be keeping physically active. Very many people commented that having physical activity, going for a long walk, really does help them keep their mental health as good as possible, and they find it a very, very important strategy. The other things that people find really helpful is talking with family and friends, talking to them about how they're feeling. So obviously we've always said that sharing your problems does help, and so we're finding that again for people with mental illness it's exactly the same strategies that are helpful for them, so we don't have to learn anything new.
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1: I'm getting a bit older these days, but I still live quite independently in my home with my partner. My children and grandchildren constantly worry about my safety at home, especially on the nights my husband meets with friends. Am I one of the few seniors living a relatively carefree lifestyle?
2: Not at all. In New South Wales alone, 94% of people over 65 years live in a private household, with most enjoying independent and active lifestyles like yourself. And according to statistics, only around 12% of older people in the state feel unsafe in their own homes after dark. However, whether you feel this way or not, it's a great idea to have some personal safety strategies in place to protect yourself and increase your confidence.
1: I've had my house broken into in the past, but thank goodness I wasn't at home at the time. Since then, I've put in better security measures. However, I want to know what I can do to protect myself and my property if, God forbid, it ever happens when I'm home.
2: Adequate home security measures will protect your property and be the first line of defence against intruders. But if they do break in, your main concern should always be your own safety. And the best way to ensure your safety is planning ahead of time and making logical strategies based on your own situation. Things you should consider are the layout of your home and the level of security you have. Ask yourself which exit you would take if you hear an intruder. Which neighbour can you rely on for help? And are there any good hiding places within the boundaries of your property where you could wait until they've left?
1: What do I do if I can't get out? If an intruder blocks my way?
2: It's a great idea to think about unexpected situations like this and to prepare yourself. If you can't get to an exit without endangering yourself, try scaring off the intruder by making lots of noise, turning on all lights, or calling out to a fictitious person that you're going to call the police. Thinking about what you would do in a variety of situations like this dramatically reduces your vulnerability. However, remember, your main aim should be to call the police as soon as possible. Whatever you do, don't confront the intruder intentionally, especially if they're armed. Either find a safe hiding place until help arrives, or exit the house as soon as it's safe to do so.
1: So, what are some good strategies for if I hear or see the intruder before they spot me? What do I do if I can't avoid confronting them?
2: This depends on a number of different factors, including where you've been confronted, details of your offender, and what resources are at hand. So you need to make some quick judgments from the moment of the encounter. Is your intruder armed? Are they heavily built? What is their motive, to steal or to attack? Noticing these small things can help you to determine your next move, such as creating a diversion so you can escape, attempting to reason with the intruder, screaming to draw attention to your situation, or seeking out help. You may also choose to take no action by complying with their orders and waiting for the opportunity to safely escape. This would be the best option if you feel you have no other way out. Whatever way you choose to deal with the confrontation, the best weapon is having confidence in your own personal judgment and the ability to deal with the situation and your efforts to ensure your safety.
1: So, to gain some confidence using these strategies, should I role play with my husband to see how I would react and what I could use in each room to my advantage?
2: That's a very good idea. The best preparation is by using visual imagery to create a unique personal safety plan prior to an incident occurring. 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But it's worth using these simple crime prevention strategies to help you stay safe and confident. 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

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I've had the pleasure of playing in 41 countries around the world, ladies and gentlemen, and I've never been anywhere yet, no matter what language they spoke, if somebody didn't know this next song of Hank Williams. Here's the song that made his name famous all around our world.

couldn't quit singing Hank Williams songs unless we did the first one that he ever put on record. Do y'all know what the first song he ever put out was? Goes like this.

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0: 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Regular physical activity can become an enjoyable part of your day, resulting in long-term benefits to your diabetes and your overall health. Getting regular physical activity and not smoking are both very important to the health of people with diabetes. Physical activity helps to improve the body's response to insulin, which can lower blood glucose levels. It will also help you to control your weight, lower your blood pressure, and improve your cholesterol, which reduces the risk of heart disease. It's recommended that you aim to spend a total of at least 30 minutes on most, if not all, days of the week, doing some form of moderate intensity physical activity. Remember to talk to your doctor about the types of physical activity that will be best for you.
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1: It's 10:09.
2: Thank you very much. Now, I guess it all started about 5 years ago, back in our hometown of Melbourne. And Keith and I played rock and roll. We lost 5-0.

0: very much. Now we come to the highlight of the evening. The boys will render for you a melodious melody divine.
1: What divine melody coming up? Thank you, George and yes.
2: 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In my dawn, a new day.

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1: You guys get the ladder. Steve, can you get some rope out of the truck?
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2: Evan Bishara is an inspirational man who has used his experiences of living with schizophrenia to help others, as well as building awareness of mental illness amongst younger people in his community. Evan comes from an Egyptian background and speaks Arabic and Greek fluently, and is a member of Multicultural Mental Health Australia and the consumer advocate for the Victorian Transcultural Psychiatry Unit. We asked Evan why it's important for people from culturally diverse backgrounds to seek help as early as possible if they're concerned about their mental health or that of a family member or friend.
3: Yeah, I think it's important to initially, the prime reason being to avoid confusion or any uncertainties that may develop through such situation. It is rather important in the beginning to associate with positive people and people who know what they are talking about. And I mean here health professionals or any other friend that has associated with such circumstances and have dealt with similar circumstances in the past. You see, mental illness snowballs into critical situations. It would benefit a lot to gain therapy, whether it's behavioural or whether it's through medication if necessary, in the beginning, because this will ensure better management of the illness throughout one's life. There is a lot of misunderstandings of what mental illness is among the many ethnic communities, so it is right to get this right from the very first start. Seeking help can also be supplemented by talking with caring friends who have known you for a long time, inclusive to the professional health people that treatment is provided through.
2: If you want to know more about support and resources available for people from culturally and linguistically diverse backgrounds affected by mental illness, a great place to start is Multicultural Mental Health Australia. They actively promote the mental health and well-being of Australia's diverse communities through conferences, education forums, and information in different languages. You can find out more by visiting www.mmha.org.au.
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0: Ah, that's Gord Bamford.
1: As over, son.
0: And here is the Honky Tonk Dog, and prior to that, As Long As There's a Bar. Folks, these people are in the draw for Matt Ward's album, The Long Way Home. Chris and Janice and Julie from Bombala are 1, 2 and 3. Neville and Mari from Armidale, 4 and 5. And Reg from Alexander is 6. Lynn and Dennis from Gaynder, 7 and 8. And Tommy, Bob and Vera from Bexley, 9, 10 and 11. Kayleen from Hastings is 12. Rob and Rod, Kayla,

Well, good morning and welcome to Community Announcements here on your station, 2WCR FM 99.5 on your radio dial. Your voice, your music and the sounds of the Warrumbungles. I'm Wok. I'll be here until 9 o'clock this morning. I'll go through the community announcements we have in the book. I'll give you a three-day weather forecast and the current up-to-the-minute forecast as well. Time checks to keep you running on time. I've got some music lined up and we'll, of course, time permitting, we'll do On This Day in History. So a lot to look forward to over the next hour. But right now, we have to take a pause in the program for the following death and funeral notice.

This death and funeral notice is for the late Avis Leonie Boyden, who was the loved wife of the late Bob Boyden, adored father and father-in-law of Guy, deceased, and Brett and Julie. Cherished Nan of Brody, Sam and her seven great-grandchildren, treasured sister of Jim Harwood and Lorraine Oxley. She will be sadly missed by her family and friends. She was aged 79 years. A service for the thanksgiving of the life of Avis will be held in the St Andrew's Anglican Church, Barradine, on Monday, the 22nd of June, 2026, commencing at 11 a.m, followed by burial in the Barradine General Cemetery. Relatives and friends are respectfully invited to attend. Once again, this funeral and death notice refers to Avis Leonie Boyden. At a service of thanksgiving for the life of Avis will be held in St Andrew's Anglican Church, Barradine, on Monday, the 22nd of June, 2026, commencing at 11 a.m, followed by burial in the Barradine General Cemetery. Relatives and friends are respectfully invited to attend. In God's care. For more information, please contact Castlereagh Funerals and Monuments on 68 42 1248. Time is now 8 minutes after the hour of 8 o'clock. Time to have a look at the 3-day weather forecast for the Friday the 19th of June. Cloudy, very high chance of rain, most likely in the morning and afternoon. Winds northerly 15 to 25 kilometres per hour, turning northwesterly during the morning. So we're in for a rain. Well, it says rain today, and if you look outside, it's dark and it's gloomy and it's a little bit wet. Possible rainfall for today, 10 to 25 mils. We're heading for a top temperature of 14 degrees, and there's a 100% chance of that rain going to happen, and it's happening as we speak. Sun protection is recommended still today between 11 a.m. and 1:10 p.m. UV index is predicted to reach 3, which is moderate, so even if you're going outside, please cover up and don't forget to hydrate. Forecast for tomorrow, Saturday the 20th of June, partly cloudy day, light winds. Maximum temperature of 15 degrees expected tomorrow, so looks like the rain is all coming today and nothing predicted for tomorrow. Which is a good news for sport and, of course, the races, which are on tomorrow. Sun protection, again, recommended from 11 a.m. till 1 p.m. UV index is predicted to reach 3 again, which is moderate. And for Sunday, the 21st of June, partly cloudy, the chance of a morning fog, slight chance of a shower, most likely in the morning and afternoon, light winds. So, again, a partly cloudy day on Sunday, maximum temperature of 16 degrees, and once again, UV sun protection is recommended from 11 to 1:10, where it's going to be, the UV index is going to be 3, which, again, is moderate. Okay, let's have a little look at what's happening outside at the current, at this very second. Outside our studios here at the showground, it's 11.4 degrees. We got down to 10.9 overnight. Very warmish. It was very nice, very comfortable. And as I said, we're going for a top of 14 degrees today, so not much further to go. Relative humidity at the moment is 99%. So very high, obviously, because of the moisture that's in the sky. Barometric pressure is a little bit low at 1,019.2 hectopascals. And we've had a little bit of rain around already this morning, 0.8 of a mil. So that's what's happening there. There is a little bit of wind around too. All I've got to do is get it up there. There we are. 3.2 kilometres per hour coming in from the northwest. So we're looking, as I say, today, a bit of rain around.
and somewhere between 10 and 25 mils, which is almost an inch. It is an inch if we do get the full 25 mils. Yes, looks like it's going to be a soggy day. A soggy day indeed. Soggy day in old Coonertown. Right, 11 and a half minutes after the hour of 8 o'clock. Let's just get into some of these community announcements. The Coonabarabran Drive Reviver Centre will operate over the July school holidays. Operations for July school holidays will commence on Saturday, the 4th of July, so that's not too far off, not a week or two, and will continue each day, finishing on Monday, the 20th of July. To book shifts, please ring Bev Rayner on 0437 733 369. That's 0437 733 369. Because it's this time of the year, winter times, the shifts are 9 a.m. till 11, 11 o'clock till 1 o'clock, and 1 o'clock till 3. So they close off at 3 o'clock instead of 5 o'clock during the winter, and for obvious reasons. Okay, now I'll do one more and then we'll have a little bit of music. Do you know that croquet is played at the bowling club? Well, we've been talking about it now for a couple of weeks, so yes, you should know, but if you don't, Coonabarabran Croquet Club is seeking new members to play each Wednesday from 9:30 a.m. till 12:30 p.m. Both non-players and those with experience will be welcomed. Instructions are available for those learning and mallets are provided. The cost to play each day is $3. Shoes suitable for playing on the greens are required. They're just soft-soled shoes. And if you wish to make contact with members, please ring the aforementioned before Bev Rayner. She's a busy woman. 0437 733 369. 0437 733 369. Or you can give Mabel Mansour a call on 0428 722 492. 0428 722 492, or just come along on the Wednesday between 9:30 and 12:30 and learn about the game of a croquet. All right, let's have a little song.

hi-ho silver lining there, Jeff Beck. And, yeah, because every cloud has a silver lining. Oh, I had to say it, didn't I? Yes, I did. I did, you know, and I'm like, can't help myself at times. All right, time is now almost 17 minutes after the hour of 8 o'clock. Now, if you're into watercolour painting, well, Splat Art have been running Watercolour Wednesdays at the Space Gallery down there in Delgano Street for a couple of terms now. It runs every Wednesday from 1 o'clock to 3 o'clock for term 2 of the school term. So it's almost school holiday time again, so it's going to finish up in a little while, but still running at the moment. All ages and stages are welcome. Children are to be accompanied by and supervised by a paying adult. Bookings are essential. You can do that via messenger, text or phone call. I'll give you the details for that in a moment. It's only $10 per person, and the convener, which is Robin Dorin, she's going to lead that little group down there. And she'd like you to bring suitable brushes, watercolour paint, and have your favourite watercolour paper and an apron. And if you haven't got that, don't worry, she can help you with that. Just get in contact with her. Now, if you want to get involved with this, and it is very popular if you're into watercolour painting, it's very relaxing, and it's also productive because you can turn a blank piece of paper into a work of art, can't you? Yes. So you can get her on, she has two Facebook sites, Splat Art or Robin Dorian, or you can email her at robinsblueopal@gmail.com. Now, robinsblueopal is all one word. It's all lowercase at gmail.com. And her mobile number for messaging and texting is 0403 160 817. There we go. 19 minutes now. Oh, no, 18 and a half minutes after the hour of 8 o'clock. Just give me a second. A bit of a frog in the throat this morning. Okay, right, now, here we go. This is something I've been looking forward to for forever. A public notice, the Cooler Administration Office is reopening. Yes, Warren, you thought it never happened? It's going to happen. Warrumbungal Shire Council is pleased to advise the community that the Cooler Administration Office, including Service New South Wales and the Warrumbungal Community Care Office, will reopen to the public, wait for it, from Monday the 22nd of June. Yes, yes, it's back open. Following the completion of remediation works to address the rising damp issue and the successful completion of the required testing and inspections, the building is now ready to safely welcome staff and members of the public back to the office. Council staff will return to the office on Thursday the 18th, so they went back yesterday, didn't they? And Friday the 19th, so they're there today, so welcome back staff down there, to prepare for the reopening and ensure services are fully operational. From Monday the 22nd of June 2026, the Council Administration Services, the Service New South Wales Agency and the Warrumbungal Community Care Services will resume operating from the Cooler Administration Office as normal. Council would like to thank the community for its patience and understanding while these important remediation works were undertaken and looks forward to continuing to provide services from the Cooler office. Isn't that great? It's good to see something opening again, isn't it? Yes, it is. Okay, let's have another little song. I'm buoyed by that now. Here's a little bit of Vanity Fair, Hitching a Ride.

There you go, a little bit of Vanity Fair. Hitching a ride, okay. Don't see much of that anymore, people with their thumbs out hitching a ride. Well, I haven't copped it lately. I haven't seen anybody bumming a ride for a long time. Anyway, I know they still do it, but not around here they don't. Okay, all right. Now, time is now 8:24, just ticked over. The Warramuggle Community Care people, we mentioned, are now back in Cooler. Community transport volunteers are needed there. So if you want to build new skills, meet new people, would you like to help your community? Well, as a volunteer, you can gain confidence, experience, have fun, and most of all, have the satisfaction from doing something that will make a difference to someone's life. Community transport needs drivers to take clients, doctors, specialists, and other appointments in major towns and surrounding areas in their vehicle. As a volunteer, you'll be assisting the frail, aged and younger people with disabilities and their carers who need support to enable them to live in their own homes longer. If this sounds like you and you want to get involved, it's very easily done. You get in touch with Warrumbungle Community Care during office hours. You'll just have to wait till Monday over at Cooler, though, but you can ring them on Monday on 63785130, 63785130. If you're here in Coonabarabran, 684922200, 684922200. They'll be able to give you more information about how to get involved. So why not connect with your community and make a difference? Very good indeed. Now, here's another bit of good news too. The Macquarie Regional Library is delighted to announce that the Coonabarabran Library has reopened. The library will be open on Wednesdays and Fridays, so it's open today from 10 a.m. to 5:30 p.m. with closure from 1 until 2 p.m. for lunch. The after-hours return chute will remain available. Customers will be able to browse and borrow from the most of the collection, with staff retrieving items from inaccessible areas. Although public personal computers are temporarily unavailable, customers can access photocopying and printing via the Printch app or the website. Wi-Fi access on personal devices is also available. The public toilets, meeting rooms and library programs will be accessible when the library is fully operational. Now, we appreciate your patience during the closure and look forward to welcoming both familiar and new faces exploring our collection once again. In the meantime, remember that when our physical doors are closed, your online library never sleeps. You can explore thousands of e-books, audiobooks, and digital magazines 24/7 from the comfort of your own home. For more information and to keep up to date with all Macquarie Regional Library activities and events, visit mrl.newsouthwales.gov.au or simply phone 68421093, 68421093, and probably people down there at the library will be there to help you. How about that? Okay, another little song. 8:30 news is coming up very soon, and then I'll come back on the other side of that with some more community announcements, a weather update, and as we go towards the next half hour of the program. Here's Jerry. Dre and the Pacemakers.

There we go. A little bit of Crispin St. Peter's there with You Were On My Mind. Great little song. That ends very quickly, though. I was thinking, I was just doing something else, and then up it came, and I, oh, that's the end of that. All right, time is now 8:37. So if you're going to be somewhere by 9 o'clock, you know the drill. Time to get a little bit of a move on. Right, okay. Let you know what's happening on with the weather. An update on the weather. She's still, well, she's bleak and doesn't look very nice outside today. Be a nice day to be sitting in front of the fire, wouldn't it? Yes, it would be. Currently outside our studios here at the soggy old showground, it's 11.5 degrees. We got down to a minimum last night of 10.9. We're looking at a rainy day today with a maximum temperature of 14 degrees and possible rainfall between 10 to 25 mil. 100% chance of that happening, according to the Bureau. Barometric, the relative humidity at the moment is very high, 99%. The barometric pressure is a little bit low at 1,019.7 hectopascals. We've had 0.8 of a mil so far, so it's a long way from the 25 mils promised, but it's only early in the day yet. And the wind's coming in at 4 kilometres per hour from the northwest. So there you go, you're all up to date. And I didn't read the fire danger ratings this morning. There's only one that's it's actually got a rating on it, which is the northwestern, which is moderate. So not that it's not going to make much difference in this sort of weather, is it? No. All right. Just want to tell you now about the level one water restrictions. The council of the advises the communities, and we've already been advised for a long time now, at Bendora and Marygallen, and, of course, Binaway and Barradine, that the, and, of course, Kernabarabran, that level one water restrictions that were implemented back in March are still in place and will stay in place until we get decent rainfall into the dam, and then they might lift it. For more information about level one water restrictions and water saving tips, visit the www.warrumbungle.newsouthwales.gov.au website, and you'll be able to get know all about water saving information for that. Now, the rain is very important for obvious reasons, but it's also got another reason too, because the Kernabarabran Jockey Club is holding a race meeting tomorrow, Saturday the 20th of June. Now, as we know, if we get too much rain, it gets rained out, we don't have a meeting. And so we're very anxiously awaiting what's happening, because I'm on the committee there too, of seeing what's going to happen today. With the amount of rain we get, because the stewards will be walking the course tomorrow morning before race day, unless it's just bucketing down tomorrow and that'll just do it. But the race, if the race day is on, they'll be proudly supporting this radio station, Community Radio 2WCR 99.5. So it's a day that in honour of us, which is very, very nice. Gates open at 11:30. It's a gold coin entry to support 2WCR FM 99.5. It's a six-race program. There'll be a full bar, rotary barbecue. We'll be doing the barbecue there, tab and on-course bookmakers. And you'll be also able to get your 26, 27...

bush for a great day out and a great year's racing. And we'd love to see you out there. But looking at the moment, it's going to be a close call. But there'll be some good racing. Let's hope it goes through. And, of course, as we say, it's in support of 2WCRFM, which is a great cause. Thanks so much to the Coonabarabran Jockey Club.

There we go. That's the Ivy League there, tossing and turning. That's the story of my life when I go to bed. Yes, it really is, I'm telling you. Okay. Kitabarra Brown Aqua Fitness. Now, the leaders of Aqua Fitness would like to thank all of those who participated for this season. The Aqua Fitness commenced in November 2025 and continued through until April. During that time, 96 participants were registered, with 1,173 attending for the season. Some ladies even travelled from Tallinna each week to attend those sessions, so well done to those girls. Aqua Fitness classes offers low-impact, high-resistance workouts suitable for all fitness levels. These benefits include increased flexibility, improved balance, rehabilitation support, and enhanced mood through therapeutic water movement. Doesn't everybody love watching just water? It's very therapeutic. Aqua Fitness is also a great opportunity to meet new people, build relationships with others, and receive helpful advice from our six experienced leaders who volunteer each week and dedicate their time to this essential program. And without these volunteers, the program would not be able to run. Now, our leaders travel to Dubbo each year to upskill and further their knowledge in Aqua Fitness, and they look forward to seeing both old and new faces return for the 26-27 summer season. It won't be far off. It'll go quickly. 8:46, folks. Just want to let you know about the Kuna Club. The club is looking ahead for the next big event, which is coming up tomorrow night, Saturday night, the 20th of June, which is a Scottish night. So 10 days after that, on Tuesday the 30th of June, the club will hold its David Rayner Tribute Poetry Competition. That event will be at 4 p.m. And further ahead, Christmas in July is proposed for a Sunday luncheon on the 19th of July. Details of the Scottish night, that's $45 per person. Time is at 6:30 p.m. for a 7 p.m. start. You've got to book by, well, you

Should have booked by yesterday, the Thursday the 18th of June. Give them a call. I don't know if there's any seats left or tables left. But for bookings for the Scottish night, give Bill a call on 0468 887 219. 0468 887 219. Don't forget, back at the card table, bridge continues being played from 10 a.m. on Tuesdays and 12 p.m. on Saturdays. Canasta games are conducted on Thursdays from 1 o'clock. So that's down at the Kuna Club in Casella Street there, folks. So pop on down there. Don't forget, Scottish night tomorrow night. Probably a haggis and some bagpipes. Always is. Now, lastly but not least, I will give the local club meeting times. We'll start with the Country Women's Association, the CWA. They meet at the CWA rooms in 76 Casella Street, Coonabarabran, on the second Tuesday of the month, 2 p.m. start. All women are invited to attend. More information about CWA, give Donna Burton a call on 0428 288 244. 0428 288 244. Now, if you're interested in the Coonabarabran Evening View Club, they meet on the first Thursday of the month in winter time, 6 p.m. for a 6:30 start. They alternate their venues, Cardigan's Coffee Shop and the Kuna Club. Call in and see Rhonda or Donna at Prezzi's. They'll be able to give you some information, or you can phone Cherie Conn on 0448 852 680. 0448 852 680. Now, the Rotary Club of Coonabarabran, they meet every Monday night from 6 p.m. for a 6:30 start at the Kuna Club. More information about the activities of Rotary in Kuna, please give Joe Wilkin a call, 0429 684 282, 0429 684 282. And finally, the 2357 Development Group, they meet on the second Thursday of the month at 5 p.m. at Space Gallery down in Delgano Street. For more information about the activities of this group, please contact Narelle Pfeiffer. You give Narelle a call on 0497 044 481, 0497 044 481. Right, okay, time's now getting on, so we might have another song and then I'll come back and I will do, what do I choose to do? Yes, I'm going to do this one. All right, is that a little song? Come back, then we'll have On This Day.

Right, there we go. I'm a yesterday man and I've totally lost the plot. Where was that? Who is that? I can't even read it. Chris Andrews. There we go. All right. Time is now 8:51. Time for On This Day in History. We're looking at the 18th of June. We're going back through the years. And on this day, Sally Ride became the first American woman in space. She was launched with four other astronauts aboard the Space Shuttle Challenger. Sally Ride became the first American woman to fly into outer space. Following Ride's death in 2012, obituaries revealed her long-term relationship with another woman, Tam O'Shanassy. Ride kept her sexual orientation private during her NASA career, but the reveal meant that in 1983 she was also known as the first LGBTQ astronaut to fly. So there you go. That's something you don't hear every day. So good on you, Sally. Ah, dear. Okay. Now, oh, dear, oh, dear. So if you're having a birthday today, you're celebrating it with Sir Paul McCartney. The British rock star Sir Paul McCartney was born on this day in Liverpool, England. Liverpool. Back in 1942, was a principal member of the Beatles and the leading rock band of the 1960s and was knighted by Queen Elizabeth II in 1997. Also, more famous birthdays today, 1963, Bruce Smith, the American football player. 1949, Jarosław Kaczynski, Prime Minister of Poland. Try saying that after a few beers. Lech Walesa, the Prime Minister of Poland. He was born in 49 as well. It's interesting. Both Prime Ministers that served in Poland were born in the same year on the same day. How about that? Different periods, of course. And in 1931, Enrique Cardoso, who was the president of Brazil, was also born on this day. Now, 2023, an experimental submarine Titan imploded during a dive to the wreck of the Titanic. All five people on board were killed. You remember that one? There was a billionaire and he took his son and that down and it was made out of carbon fibre and didn't survive the pressure and he was warned against it. Naughty, naughty, naughty. 2006, Prelate Catherine Jeffrey-Sorry was elected presiding bishop of the Episcopal Church in the United States of America, becoming the first woman chosen as a churchwide leader in the 400-year history of the Anglican Church. 1979, the SALT, Strategic Arms Limitation Talks, treaty was signed by U.S. President Jimmy Carter and the Soviet leader Leonid Brezhnev. 1940, broadcasting from London after France fell, the Nazis' French general Charles de Gaulle appealed to his compatriots to continue World War II under his leadership. Didn't have much choice, did they? 1886, British explorer and mountaineer George Mallory, whose disappearance on Mount Everest in 1924 became one of the most celebrated mysteries of the 20th century, who was born in Moberly, Cheshire. Yeah, they never found his body. Never found it. 1873, American suffragette Susan B. Anthony was fined after being convicted for voting in the 1872 presidential election. She refused to pay it. In 2020, President Donald J. Trump pardoned Anthony. She did it in 1873 and he gave her a presidential pardon in 2020. Pardoned Anthony, but the move was criticised by those who argued that it was validated at the trial. 1815, Napoleon was defeated at the Battle of Waterloo. Ending 23 years of recurrent war between France and other European powers. Two more to go. 1812, President James Madison signed the Declaration of War against Great Britain, initiating the War of 1812, which arose chiefly from the U.S. grievances over oppressive maritime practices during the Napoleonic Wars. And finally, in 1429, Joan of Arc led the French army against the English at Patay, France. And we all know what happened to Joan.
Okay, hang around today. It's a few minutes to go. 9 o'clock news is coming up. Then after that, Roslyn. Roslyn's in the house with Roslyn's Kind of Music. She'll entertain you and inform you from 9 through to 11. Then after that, we go back to station programming. Then we have midday news followed by rural reports. Local station programming again into the afternoon. And I'll be back in at 4 o'clock with the Friday Footy Forum. And I've got the captain coming in today. Definitely got the captain. Thanks to Noel Willoughby for sitting in last week and helping me out a couple of times there. And the there was no Proby last week either. He had a family issue. And then at 5 o'clock we have the news followed by our current affairs program, The Wire, and then we get back to station programming. Cycle through until tomorrow morning. I'm back in again from 7 o'clock because I just can't keep me away from the place. And I do have a key so I can get in when I need to. And I'll be here from 7 o'clock with the captain and we'll do the Saturday morning sports wrap where we can look at local, domestic and international sports. With a bit of luck, I'll be talking about the races. They might be on, they might not be on. I'll have to get in an early morning call to the stewards to see what the situation there is, and hopefully we can do something. Well, that's my little lot for the Friday. It actually hasn't been a little lot, it's been a big lot. And I'm going home for a well-deserved breakfast and a rest. And but I will look forward to seeing you again this afternoon when I come back in, and I'll play you this because the more I see you, the more I miss you. Peter Allen, have a great Friday.

Good morning. This is Roslyn's Kind of Music, and you are on 2WCRFM 99.5, your voice, your music, and the sound of the Warrabungles. The time is 9:06. A little bit wet out there. Well, we need the rain. Need a bit more. Say hello to some of the listeners, Sky and Rita, Tina and Archie, Jenny and Bev, Josie, Doreen and Dick, Richard, Jane and Phyllis, Doreen and Bruce, Lorraine and Val. Hope you're all well this morning. Whatever. Anyway, so we will start off with some John Williamson, True Blue.

That was John Williamson with Rip Rip Wood Chips. Before that was Home Among the Gum Trees. And the first one was True Blue. Now we've got Engelbert Humperdinck with Spanish Eyes.

That was Engelbert Humperdinck with A Man Without Love. Before that was Release Me, and the first one was Spanish Eyes. Now, if it's your birthday today, the 19th of June, this is for you.

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You're sensitive and retiring, sympathetic and loving, yield to another opinion rather than take a definite stand for yourself, even though you have strong convictions of your own. You are affectionate but have few intimates. To be happy, you need love and a sharing of your life and happiness. So if that's you on the 19th of June, hope you have a lovely day. Go somewhere for lunch or dinner, whatever, and enjoy your day. Now, Doreen and Richard, I've got some Elvis for you. First one is Heartbreak Hotel.

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Now we've got Paul McLeod with A Single Yellow Rose.

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Anyway, we've got now Kenny Rogers with Lucille.

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0: That was Kenny Rogers with Lady. Before that was Lucille. It is almost news time. I'll be back after the 10 o'clock news with the second half of Rosalind's Kind of Music. So we're going to put on another one on of Kenny Rogers, Don't Take Your Love to Town.
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on a warm summer's evening, on a train bound for nowhere, I met up with a gambler. We were both too tired to sleep, so we took turns of staring out the window at the darkness till boredom overtook us. And he began to speak. He said, "Son, I've made a life

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I get, and he drank down my last swallow. Then he bummed a cigarette and asked me for a light. 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